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1: Okay.
0: Because when the robots take over, they'll remember you were one of the nice ones.
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1: Yes, hello! Who goes there?
2: Hey! Wake up, guys!
0: Well, I think you said Geyerg, which I'm certain is the noise a bog makes when it bubbles. But you know what? I'll take it. Hi. Yes.
2: Are you the dude that works there?
0: Yeah, well, your phone dropped, but I think you asked if I'm the dude that works here. And you know what? Legally, what I do can't be classified.

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1: Reluctantly crouched at the starting line. Engines pumping and thumping in time. 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

0: 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Yeah, isn't that something?
1: To be fair, I have been doing double shifts for the past week and a half.
0: What? Double shifts? My God, at best I can pull a 5/8 shift. So what is your day like?
1: So, like, I wake up at, like, 7, work at, like, 8:39, and then halfway through the day, I go change, and then I work my other job until, like, I'm there until, like, 1 a.m.
0: Oh, my God. You'd get better work-life balance at Scrooge and Marley's Counting House.
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0: 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I am, of course, the negative.
1: Hello?
0: Why are you saying it like you're holding a torch at the entrance of a cave?
1: Is this Greg B. Harold?
0: You know what? Let me check for obvious personality flaws. Yep, they're all here. It's me.
1: Dude, I've been trying for months to get through to you. I'm really talking to you, ain't I?
0: I mean, I've been talking to myself for the last hour, so I can confirm.
1: Oh, my God. You do exist.
0: Yep. Yeah, like Santa, I do exist, and I also insist that houses I visit have cookies and milk waiting.
1: You're awesome, dude. I have never, ever gotten through to you. I have so much to say to you, and I'm so f***ed up I can't even remember what I want to say.
0: Wow, this is like word for word my annual phone call with Dad.
1: Okay, I'm not gonna swear.
0: Okay, well, again.
1: Hold on, let me think about this. Greg, yeah. Dude, you're awesome, bro. Okay, I almost just ran into my garage door. Okay, so check this out. Greg, listen, I've called you so many times, and I'm like, that's cool. I just want to talk to him because he's so cool. So now I'm talking.

A little of this. And a little of that. It's your core alternative. 106.3, The Core.

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We're 106.3 The Core. Why? Yeah, we're not sure. So, but we're going to the phones anyway. It's the Greg B. Harrell Show. I'm going to write my mental diary.

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Why won't do what you tell me? 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

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Because we've got room on top of the studio, and no one seems to be using it. Just saying. 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
2: It was a pretty hilarious news story that made national news because there was somebody that got arrested for speeding in Flagstaff, Arizona, going 108 miles per hour.
3: They're on their way to go LARP, Dave.
2: Seeing somebody driving 100 miles per hour on an interstate in Arizona is not uncommon. But the thing that you just pointed out, Audrey, is what made the story so unique. Their excuse for going that fast is that they were going to LARP. Now, if you're not familiar with LARPing, it's normally dressing up in some kind of, not always, but medieval gear a lot of times.
3: Live action role play LARP.
2: And we asked the question, is it possible to be cool and be a LARPer simultaneously? And somebody called in and said that they have the perfect solution so you can marry those two things.
4: You guys were asking if you could be cool and LARP and do all this nerdy stuff. That's the reason I work out. That's the reason I'm on TRT and I'm jacked. Because then I could do, nerdy things like play Warhammer video games. And nobody says nothing. Or I could walk around with my Star Wars shirt and people still find me attractive. So that's one of the reasons why I work out. And I guess it just depends on who you are.
5: Message to
3: me. A hot athletic nerd?
6: That's not the unicorn that it once was.
2: Yeah,
6: but I feel like everybody has gotten into fitness over the last, 15 years. So it's like the idea of the South Park, super slob guy who doesn't
3: World
6: move.
3: World of Warcraft guy.
6: That guy exists, but he's just as common as the opposite end now.
2: Mm-hmm. So I admire this guy, and I think you'll probably agree, Audrey, because, if you go to the gym regularly and you work out and it's a big part of your life, that takes a lot of time and effort. It's not easy. A lot of people, get kind of obsessed with the gym for a short amount of time and then it just goes away and they settle back in. And there's nothing wrong with that. But this guy has made it a huge part of his personality exclusively so he can, should the occasion arise, beat the hell out of his haters. And he's always preparing for that moment. Make fun of me one time.
3: Try.
2: And I will drop the hammer of God upon you.
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6: Saginaw has Stevie Wonder, Bay City has Madonna, and Midland has Steve Shelley, the drummer from Sonic Youth. 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
1: 4th of July is coming up, and let this be your friendly reminder to be safe if you are going to be handling fireworks. Mahoney, you a handful of years ago, and for many, many years, were furious about the people that were in your neighborhood. You know, you have since moved, and you're in a new neighborhood now. Are you still plagued by neighbors that set off a whole bunch of fireworks at inappropriate times?
2: Last year wasn't too bad, thankfully. I will say that, you know. But my previous neighborhood, I lived near a bunch of damn hillbillies who would shoot off mortars, you know, on a Wednesday at 3 a.m.
1: Yeah.
2: You know, like, I get it. 4th of July, whatever. You know, I don't love it because, you know, it's fires and things of that nature.
1: Mahoney would stand outside of his house with a garden hose just in case fires came.
2: House never burned down.
1: And it was never even in danger of burning down.
2: But, you know, after that, like, weeks leading up to it and weeks after the fact, like, on work days, like, when you've got little kids, especially, like, with babies and stuff like that, it gets real annoying. Or in Audrey's case, you've got like 8 dogs that could get spooked and wake her up when she's got to go to work.
1: It happened to me this past weekend on Sunday night. I was outside in my backyard, and it was about 10:30 or so, and there was somebody that was shooting off fireworks. I'm like, the 4th of July isn't for a full week.
2: Right.
1: You know, it's coming up the following weekend.
2: Yeah, man, what are we doing here?
1: Kids are down. Like, shut up. If you wake somebody up, I'll come over to your house. And it was only one, but it was a very large firework. Uh-huh. So just interesting. But let this be your friendly reminder just to be safe. I inadvertently, a couple of 4th of Julys ago, burned my oldest daughter. I don't know if I told you guys that story.
3: Sparklers?
1: Yeah, I had a whole bunch of sparklers. And I was like, well, if I just light these all at once,
2: they turn into a bomb.
1: It'll save some time. And then they all kind of exploded. And,
2: yeah. Like,
1: scarred her on her neck, and she has not let me live that down, and that was years ago. But you know, that is on me. I did accidentally almost light my oldest daughter on fire, so sorry.
3: We'll remember
1: about that, kid.
3: Forever.
1: Yeah. This is just a friendly reminder to maybe not smoke a cigarette around all of your fireworks.
2: Yeah, open flames near fireworks can end up being an issue, Dave.
1: This is from Whidbey Island in Washington State. There was a neighborhood, and it was a large fireworks explosion. It caused major destruction and injuries. The blast destroyed at least 2 homes.
2: Jesus.
1: And heavily damaged a 3rd home. It leveled 1 house.
2: See?
1: That was reportedly storing all of these fireworks, and they think it's because someone was having a cig next to a bunch of fireworks, and you had enough fireworks to level a house
2: and your neighbors
1: blow up 2 other houses nearby. So firefighters had to rush to the scene. There was at least 5 people that were injured, including 3 of the firefighters. Most of the injuries, thankfully, not life-threatening. But emergency responders say that they got the local agencies and the ATF involved, because what do you mean you have that many fireworks that can just simultaneously explode unsafely stored in your house while you're also smoking a cigarette?
2: Yeah, let me tell you how pissed off I'm going to be if my house burns down because some dummy's storing hundreds, if not thousands, of pounds of black cats next door.
1: Yeah, and there's footage of it because, you know, we live in 2026, so there's Ring camera footage of this house just exploding.
2: Was it at least like colorful?
1: Yeah, I mean, it was pretty massive fireball. Okay. It did look cool.
2: Well, happy 250th, America.
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4: And we'll never be royal.
3: And a little of that.
5: Black hole sun, won't you come?
3: It's your core alternative.

0: along the same thing.
1: So if, for those that are, that are hearing this for the first time, Mike had his brother and his fiance moved in when he went to basic training. Mike ended up sleeping with that fiance, and then the other brother ended up sleeping with her, and then the dad ended up sleeping with her. Pretty messy situation. They did end up getting married and then later divorced and all that, but that was quite the story. Just wanted to recap it to set the table of what Mike's family is like.
0: Okay, and this story kind of sets the stage for that last story. Mm-hmm. But I was in the seventh grade, and my mom and dad had a strong box in their closet, and that wasn't going to stand with me and my two brothers, man. We had to break into there and see what was in there, because it was the only place we didn't know in the house, and there was pictures and letters and Super 8 movies.
2: Oh, God.
1: Oh,
0: X-rated
1: no.
0: movies and stuff. They were swingers.
1: Oh, they were swingers.
0: Yeah, and they weren't homemade. They were like Thorbolt or whatever, but but they were swingers. And I told one of my friends at school, I was in the seventh grade, mind you, about the films and stuff. And he goes, oh, no way, prove it. So I brought one in, and he took it home and started watching it and got caught by his parents. So they took it to the school, and I got called into the principal's office, the dean, whatever. And when I got in, my dad was sitting in the office. And then I saw the Super 8 movie sitting on his desk in a Ziploc bag. Remember I said how I got my butt kicked from my dad and my brother in the last story?
1: Yeah.
0: Well, that was nothing compared to the butt kicking I got when I got home.
3: Well, yeah, because you...
1: You stole his porn.
3: You stole... Not, well, it's not that, Dave. Who cares about that? He had to go to the school and have the porn that he likes, his kink, showcased to his kids' principal.
2: And my, the other kids' parents.
3: And the other kids' parents now
1: What the movie was? Was it themed like, you know, nurses or prison guards or something like
3: swingers.
1: That?
0: It was about nuns.
1: Nuns.
0: And she was dressed up in the nun suit, and she had the big cross hanging on her neck, and she did all kinds of stuff with the dress.
1: So, I mean, I understand you found your parents' porn stash in this box, but how did you know that they were swingers?
0: The pictures and the letters in the box.
2: Those were the homemade ones.
1: Those were the homemade ones. Got
3: I was
1: it.
3: Thinking that it was swinger porn,
1: no.
3: and they were into that, but they were actual swingers. Well, so then, okay, so you did say, whenever we were listening to your story the other day about how your mom might have known what your dad was up to.
1: Yeah.
0: That's why I think maybe she did.
3: Yeah, she probably did. But
1: so you, like, the pictures that you say, were they, like, fully nude? So, like, you saw your parents just, like, doing all kinds of crazy stuff?
0: Not so much pictures of my parents. The pictures of the other couples they were hooking up with. In
1: that's way better.
2: That's way better.
1: Way
2: that's
1: better.
2: Better.
1: You're choosing. Again, that is
2: there
1: way,
2: is
1: way
2: a, you run the risk. If something's locked in your parents' room, I would say 9 times out of 10, don't open it.
1: Don't open it.
2: But you did.
0: Don't look. And that was the family. See, I exposed that one in the seventh grade. So
1: wow. You got started early, my brother.
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1: It was a pretty disgusting story that we had a couple of days ago where there was that woman that was accusing the Arby's employees of giving her herpes. And normally you're like, come on. But then they did an investigation and they found out there was a worker that was spitting into her sandwich. And then she ended up coming down with something, got suspicious, approached the Arby's. They did an investigation. And like you said, they found the footage of this worker just hawk-toing into their roast beef sandwich or whatever it was and transferring that illness that never goes away to that woman. So gross. But then we had a couple of other stories about like some people that were working at a fast food joint and a customer had asked for a refund because they messed up the order. And then it was at a Wendy's in this case, went into the trash and like pulled a bunch of food out of the garbage and made a new meal with that. And you're just like,
2: it kind of makes me have my stomach turn towards fast food kind of in general, because we've had so many stories like this that I'm a little in fear.
1: Well, we do have another one.
3: Great.
2: Great. Mm-hmm.
4: Hey, gang, it's Billy, big fan, first-time caller. Hey, I was listening about the herpes fit at the Arby's. I'm 53, but in high school, I worked at a Hardee's. Hope you don't love Hardee's. But we actually had, before there was a home-style burger or fries at places, home-style from the front end meant that the customer was a dick and that we should spit on it. So I spit on so many burgers. We'd lose burgers in the floor and they'd be kicked under the grill and we'd warm them back up for people and get all the hairs off of them.
2: I hate you. I hate you.
4: We got drunk one night, my buddy Pete, in the big 5-gallon pickle bucket. And then we served those pickles over about a one-month period. So we'd see people from high school come in, we know, and be like, hey, hey, hey, no pickles. No pickles. No one ever knew, I guess because of the vinegar. And they ate those. Like, yeah, it was bad. They were serving roast beef. Then one dude almost cut his whole thumb off.
2: He keeps going?
4: Took him to the hospital. Nobody cleaned it. They just kept on making roast beef sandwiches. So... yeah, I don't. That's why no restaurant, I will never send it back. If I order steak and you bring me chicken, guess I'm in the mood for chicken, y'all, because I don't like spit on my food. Hey, love y'all. Have a great day.
3: So,
5: okay, goddamn,
3: just stop.
2: So the difference is,
3: I think, because we all worked in the service industry and we know, and like there's nothing worse than dealing with terrible customers.
1: Right.
3: But you guys...
1: that's criminal activity.
3: Like, you're going, like, if you peed in the pickle bucket... you're just going after everybody who's eating there, like, who did nothing wrong.
1: Right. Yes.
3: So that is terrible. Like,
1: people are coming in there with their kids and stuff, man. What are you doing?
3: I waited tables, you know, and bartended for probably 5-6 years.
1: Yeah.
3: And in that time, one time did the shoe seasoning happen from the cooks on a table that was a repeat offender who were abusive to the staff, didn't tip, and treated everybody like
2: that's
3: terrible.
2: Insane.
3: Like,
2: that's
3: and not insane, even on the no. not even on like the second time that they've done this. This is like they were the last group of people in on a Saturday night at 11, right before, you know, our 10:59 when we closed at 11 with 15 people and wouldn't tip and treated people poorly.
2: That's still insane to me. I would just 86 them from the property. Like, you're not allowed to come back.
3: It's bad management. You know, I mean, but you don't, you know, the manager's like, well, I don't care that my team's going to get abused and treated like crap because we have a 15 top, so our check average is going to be good for the night.
2: Insane, insane. Mm-hmm. I've never messed with someone's food. Like, that to me is... I can't even fathom. I can't even fathom peeing in a pickle jar.
3: That's insane.
2: I can't imagine spitting on someone's food. I really cannot. It makes me seriously violently angry and like I'm having like my stomach's turning right now thinking about how many people have done that to me.
3: Well, you do complain a lot.
2: Man, speed up.
1: Every time you do leave the studio, by the way.
3: Yeah,
1: Mahoney does put he does put his balls in your coffee.
2: Oh my God. I thought I had a salty rim.
0: This is Dave and Mahoney.
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2: Hi, this is John Resnick from the Goo Goo Dolls. I just want you to know
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1: A lot of old school mafia stories popping up in your family secrets, and you can share yours with us anytime. But we had the grandma who was running the chop shop for the mob. You remember that one from a few days ago? What do you mean, grandma? Oh, sweet old Grammy is running the chop shop, fixing up cars for the mob.
2: It's expensive to live out there, bro. Got to make a living.
1: But, you know, as technology advances and a lot of these, you know, like ancestry tests become more and more common, you're finding out things about your family that maybe you didn't anticipate ever finding out because some of the secrets were meant to be taken to the grave. In this case, though, it wasn't just the genealogy tests that were revealing things. It was also grandma herself.
3: Talking about family secrets, man. My wife has got her family has like a whole graveyard's worth of skeletons in their closet. We suspected for years that her grandfather had connections to the mafia. Then after he died a while back, a long time ago, but her grandmother got dementia. And all of a sudden, she starts talking and telling all kinds of stuff that he was involved with. And it turned out he was. And then she died a few years ago. But then we found out that her aunt had a son, you know, that we knew her cousin. But she had always said that the guy that was his father had died. Well, we'll come to find out that he was not only still alive, she was the side piece. And because after she died, he got to doing the 23andMe and found out that he has a whole other family from this guy that is still married to this lady. And it turns out his mom was the side piece, and he was the result from it. So, yeah, we're finding out all kinds of fun stuff.
4: Message deleted.
1: See, there's some things that I just don't think that I would want to know, like finding out that you have a whole additional family. That sounds like your worst nightmare, Mahoney. Like, imagine if you discovered
5: your sweet mom had a whole other family.
1: Yeah.
5: Oh, my God.
1: Imagine if Mahoney found out he wasn't the only child. How devastating that would be for him.
2: I mean, it doesn't matter now.
1: No, if you found out you had a bunch of siblings.
2: Oh, I wouldn't care now. I mean, I wouldn't even talk to him. 100% would not.
5: You remain the only.
2: Yeah, I mean, I've gone
1: my mama's 40, special boy.
2: 44 years without a relationship with you people. I don't need to start one today. I'm curious, though. It's interesting because we do hear these stories of grandma and grandpa confessing all the sins and the malfeasance that they've wrecked upon people over the years. You think some of them are just making it up just to, like, make things spicy? Like to, like,
1: because I doubt it. Not if he said that she had dementia and just like inadvertently was just revealing all of these her family secrets. And yeah, your dad was in the mafia, and
5: maybe she's just a liar.
1: That could be it too. Yeah, she just wants people to listen to her stories, and so she's gonna make stuff up.
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1: Mahoney, are you ever ashamed of yourself and what you decide to consume on a daily basis? Because, you know, you're very vocal about how much you love fast food. And so I found this really interesting story about specifically the Filet-O-Fish from McDonald's, the quarter flounder, if you will.
2: The quarter flounder, they need to really trademark that and pay you, sir.
1: They should.
2: For me, I don't have shame in and of itself when I consume it. I don't like it when my wife judges me for eating what she knows is garbage. Like, mm-hmm. I don't ever think about it if it's just me or if I'm out in public and I was housing two Filet-O-Fishes. Like, I wouldn't care if anybody saw them. Bossy Rossi and I used to go to Arby's all the time and just tear up some Big Montanas.
1: Well, yeah, Bossy Rossi, you vocally say, probably because you're a monster and a deeply troubled person, that you love the Filet-O-Fish?
3: Absolutely love it.
1: Huh.
3: I think it's an elite sandwich, Dave, and the fact is...
1: Elite.
3: Okay. When you get a hot one and you get that beautiful golden fish patty with the cheese and the tartar sauce, the right amount on it, it's amazing, but it does not travel well. And if you don't eat it within the first 15 minutes, you're like, it's not that great. But yeah, fresh one, elite.
4: You know how I know McDonald's workers don't even believe in that product? Because one time I was going to a McDonald's after flying in town, and it was like one of the only things that was left open and in the city that I was flying into. And they literally, I pull up to the very front of the drive-thru.
1: Yeah.
4: And I was like, hey, like I would like a 10-piece McNugget or whatever. So sorry, all we can give you is a Filet-O-Fish. I said, I think I'll pass.
1: You passed on it.
4: Yeah, but what do you mean? You're like, that's like trolling. That's trolling. 41%
1: of people that go to McDonald's regularly and get the Filet-O-Fish say they do so, like Bossy Rossi, with a great amount of confidence. They're maybe even proud of the fact that they like the Filet-O-Fish. The other 59% will still order it, but they do so in shame. They're embarrassed by the fact that they love
4: which
1: the
4: is weird.
1: Fish.
4: Like what you like, man. I don't understand that. I mean, I don't know why there's such a negative connotation to.
1: Is it real fish?
4: It's gotta be cod. It's just like chicken fingers.
3: They sell a lot of them during Lent.
1: I guess that makes sense. Yeah,
2: and Burger King has a similar fish that they put out during Lent. I've had it, especially when they do like the spicy one. I'll give it a try.
1: Spicy fish?
2: Yeah. Oh, I like spicy fish.
3: They used to call it the whaler.
2: But Dave, you're forgetting that we had a boss, who was a very successful sales guy and ran, a cluster of radio stations, who. Before DoorDash, decades before DoorDash was a thing.
1: This is 20 plus years ago.
2: Before, like, they delivered fast food anywhere, he had a relationship with the local McDonald's where they would bring him two Filet-O-Fish every single day for lunch.
4: See, you can't have fishy fingers and working in it. There's just too many things that we touch.
1: Well, so he was interesting because he was an old school guy. So he would sit outside and eat his Filet-O-Fishes, but he would sit outside all day, mind you. And chain smoke cigarettes.
3: Hell yeah.
1: And he didn't do what you're thinking, which is, like traditionally be in an office working on a computer. He would also have his executive assistant print out all of his emails that he received.
4: I've heard this story so many times.
1: And then write a response and make her go type it.
4: I've heard the story so many times about this manager that, like, I want to call in a bomb threat. Is he still alive?
1: Yeah, he's still alive. Like, he's still pounding fish fillets and chain smoking.
4: That guy's disgusting.
1: No, he's awesome.
2: He'll live forever, man.
1: He kicks ass.
0: This is Dave and Mahoney.
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15: 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Did you ever fix it?
16: 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Wait, should I have added a fourth layer?

0: This is Dave and Mahoney.
1: So you guys ready for some more family secrets?
2: Oh, brother.
1: Let's start off with some good old-fashioned racism.
3: Oh, God. Hi, my name's Shayna. I got one of those family secret things y'all are talking about. Love y'all's show, by the way. Went ahead and my mom, for years, terrible bigot, racist, especially hated Spanish people for some reason, had no clue why. Anyway, after she passed, I did a DNA test, and it turns out that I am 40% Spanish. Like, I'm like 60% Acadian, you know, because I'm from South Louisiana, but 40% Spanish, which was Mexican mixed with a little native. So my great grandma was actually Creole, and her grandfather was actually formerly a slave whose last name was De Negro, which means the black. So he wouldn't take his slave master's name when he was free. So the whole time, my mom and her family were masking the fact that they actually were Spanish, Creole, and black. And I'm Whitey McWhiterson, but I thought it was crazy that I was always fighting with her about how terrible and racist she was. It turns out she was hating herself.
2: Wait,
3: just thought y'all want to hear that one.
2: Well, but you're not white.
4: Message deleted.
2: But hold on, you're not white.
1: No, but she's thought her whole life that she was Whitey McWhiterson, as she's...
2: Oh, okay. Yeah. I heard that as her just being, well, and I'm over here just Whitey McWhiterson. I'm no, that's not how genes
1: I think that's what she
2: works.
1: Thought because her grandma was always so prejudiced against everyone else. And it turns out, like,
5: we're all from the same place at some point if you go back far enough, you know, the cradle of... what do they call that? Cradle of humanity?
1: Is that what they call it? The cradle of humanity?
5: Something like that. Yeah, you know,
2: don't
5: something.
2: Don't get out deep on us.
1: I mean, she's had a racist grandma.
2: But we all are the same.
5: When you go back, all we are is horny and hungry. I mean, like,
2: primal,
5: at the root point of all of us, that's all we are.
1: Yeah, don't act like you're better than someone. We're all just horny and hungry and want a little bit of money.
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0: Audrey, I know that you're a big fan of this guy. I'm assuming that some people aren't going to know who he is, even though he is a really big deal in his world. But Noah Kahan, he's, you know, been selling out Madison Square Garden, you know, and all these huge arenas around the country for the last couple of years. But he's relatively new on the scene, I would say. In the last few years, he's really exploded and become really popular. But he's become so popular that it's problematic. And I mean that in the sense that some of his fans are so dedicated to not only going to his show, but not missing any of the concert, that they are defecating in their seats they stand.
1: There's always one song you can miss.
0: Yeah, you can.
1: As a person who exclusively listens to Noah Kahan's, both of his albums on repeat, start to finish, forward, backwards, there's always a song you can miss.
0: He is now imploring his fans at his live concerts to stop pooping in their seats. In fact, he took it so far to make the entire audience swear that they were no longer going to poop where they stand.
2: I solemnly swear. I will not my pants. And if I do, I won't take it from my pants and put it on the floor. Okay, thank you. I'll have a minute. Hang on. The National Center for IBS, Colitis, and Diarrhea. It's actually 1 in 4 adults suffers from IBS. I'm so sorry. F*** all you f***ing want.
1: That is, first of all, hilarious. I love him so much. But, I mean, it kind of sounds like that's like an intimate concert. That's like an arena. Or not an arena, but that's like a stadium full of fans.
0: Well, so it actually happened. I guess he was doing a show in Philadelphia, and somebody defecated in their seat area. No. And the problem that he had is that they left it there. And so his whole thing is like, hey, guys, like, there are real people that are working at this venue.
1: And to clean this up,
0: you got to go through and, you know, scoop up all of the leftover beer bottles and cups and stuff like that. Yeah. That's normal. It's a bit above and beyond the call of duty, pardon the pun, to have to scoop up somebody's poo because they couldn't miss a single song.
1: Man, I mean, like I said, there's always a song that you can go and get a beer, go to the bathroom, go buy merch.
0: Well, that's the thing is that, you know, we live in 2026 where you can, ahead of time, look at the set list, you know, so you can know which
3: song.
0: Have
3: an idea.
0: That's a new one that I don't know, or I don't really like that song. There is ways to prevent this. I've heard about people at festivals peeing their pants before, because like if it's a big festival and you're all the way up front, you know, getting back to that position if it's open seating is impossible to do.
1: They're wearing diapers now, Dave.
0: I can kind of understand peeing your pants, kind of. Pooping your pants is unhinged.
3: Yeah, and also, nobody's music's that good.
0: It's just not.
3: Nobody.
0: No.
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1: So, guys, we have a candidate for Mom of the Year. You ready for this?
2: No.
1: I know. Don't worry. This isn't like a mom and like a little kid. This is a mom with a 21-year-old okay. daughter. So, you know, these are adults at least.
2: Okay.
1: You know? When there's like child neglect, I'm with you. It's like, yes. That's sad. But in this case, tell me if you guys agree with this. So there is a mom who was, and for whatever reason, posting about this. And I don't know if she was the mom posting it originally or if it was the daughter. But either way, the mom has defended herself. But tell me if you guys think that this is appropriate. So they had a trip planned to Turks and Caicos. And they were all both very excited because, you know, going to Turks and Caicos, beautiful,
2: pretty
1: all
2: cool,
1: that stuff.
2: Yeah.
1: But obviously, out of the country, you need a passport to go to Turks and Caicos. And I guess her daughter only realized at the very last second that her passport was expired. Now, this just happened to my sister or to my wife's brother.
3: Mahoney and his wife.
1: It happens all the time because, like, you're not normally looking at your passport unless you're planning a trip. And a lot of times maybe you're getting ready for your trip yep. and then you look at your passport, you're like, oh, my God, it's expired recently.
2: Right.
1: And getting a new one rushed, sometimes that's difficult. It can be done. But sure. in this case, it was not able to be done. And so the mom decided, well, I'm going to Turks and Caicos without her. And she...
3: I mean, hilarious. Yes, you paid for it. Go.
1: Well, that's what she was saying. Her defense was that, hey, look, I couldn't easily reschedule this. And my daughter, who is 21 years old, by the way, you know, she is an adult. She's very forgetful. And this is tough love.
3: I don't disagree with anything that she's saying.
1: Really?
3: Go to Turkish. What? Yes, go.
2: I'm not ruining my vacation.
3: Because you didn't do what you needed to do.
2: Yeah, that's on you. Like, figure it out. Like,
3: and also, you're a grown-up. And yeah. I'm a grown-up, and I'm your mother. I'm going on vacation. Absolutely.
2: Yes. Like, I've taken the time off work. I paid
3: yes.
2: for everything.
1: I'm shocked that you guys have this take.
3: Stuff's Without question, I'm still going.
1: I don't think I would leave my kid behind.
3: She's 21, not 10.
1: Well, okay, so there's a couple of things that matter. If you told her, that's different. But if, like, she just happened to look at her passport the day before and realize it's expired, to be like... Deuces, see
3: okay,
1: you later.
3: But also, I say, she's 21 years old. We're not talking about, like, you're crushing the dreams of a 13-year-old.
1: Yeah.
3: She can go back to Turks and Caicos again. She's 21 years old. I understand that that's pretty brutal, but Mom already also paid for all of the hotels and all of the flights
2: and all that
3: and
2: stuff.
3: And all of the things that are going to be, you know, a part of this vacation.
1: I just don't feel like I could really have a good time on vacation knowing that I left my kid behind and they're devastated.
2: Once you get there... Turn off your phone. It's fine.
1: I didn't get the international plan. So,
2: yeah, exactly. Yeah. You're not taking any calls, and you'll deal with it when you get back. When you're on island time, man, you're on island time.
3: But, I mean, I hear you, but I think you're also thinking of your kids as, like, little right now and how brutal it would be and heartbreaking it would be for your 10, 7, 5, 4, 3, 2, 1-year-old.
2: Yeah, she just got dealt with the teenage years, man.
3: Yes,
2: so she's
3: this girl is in college. You know what I mean? She's already, like, this is a grown-up human being who was, you know, forgetful, sure, but also, like, what is mom going to do? Also be out of thousands of dollars herself because you forgot?
2: Yeah, I'm supposed to sit at home for the next 2 weeks because I've already got my work vacation plan. Nah.
3: No way.
2: No.
1: Wow, y'all are ice cold, man.
3: I mean, that's not necessarily ice cold. That's just, like, the actions of your consequences. Or the consequences yep. of your actions.
1: Yeah, that.
3: I mean, true.
0: That's a wrap. 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

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But in a good way.

Saginaw, Bay City, Midland. Good morning. It's Kenzie on 106.3 The Core. And I really wanted to mess with Meatball this morning. And I kind of want to shoot him a text and say, hey, is there a reason that Taylor Swift is playing on The Core right now? I really just want to mess with him and have him freak out for just like, you know, 30 seconds before I, you know, tell him it's just a joke. Or, because he's not in here yet. So I feel like I can freak him out just a little bit.

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I need to know if I have any other NoahCon fans that are just like super duper fans. 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Will you text me on the Audio Central Alarm text line, please? Just let me know. 989-754-1063. 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

So obviously that's Nirvana. The song is called About a Girl. And anytime I get up to like walk away from my wife, whether we're on, you know, the couch or wherever we're at, I get up and I go to walk away. She always goes, "Where are you going?" And I always say, "I'm going to go see about, I got to go see about a girl." I always say that. I don't know. Reminds me of it every time I hear that song.

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0: 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The grass for the World Cup is being shipped hundreds of miles in refrigerated trucks. Yeah, not the athletes, the grass. Yeah, I can't keep like spring mix alive for 3 days in my refrigerator, but World Cup turf is getting better travel accommodations than the most of us. Love that for grass.
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1: But have you ever been drunk at the Scottish Inn playing the bagpipes cool? 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

I've got your code word to text in for your chance to win tickets to see the Black Crowes with Whiskey Myers at Pine Knob. It's going to be a great show. Plus, got a chance for you to get that upgrade as well, okay?

just any old upgrade. You could be right up front, right? 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How about that? Well, I got that keyword for you coming up at noon. Set an alarm for the whole week or do whatever you got to do.

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So I want to play the song from In Color. It's called Headlights, and I want to know. I want to know your opinion on it. Do you love it? Do you not like it? I want to know because I'm kind of into it myself. But I want to know your thoughts. 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

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I've never been myself. Maybe you want to take me. 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But hey, you could bring somebody else, right? 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

0: it's almost lunchtime, and I feel like I should tell you that the McDonald's fried apple pie is back for a limited time. It's 106 through the core, and it's dangerous information that I'm giving you here because that thing is like lava wrapped in, I don't know, nostalgia, I guess. Like, you're going to take a bite and temporarily lose feeling in your upper lip, but it's fine. It's fine. It is back, though. So there you go.
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23: 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And a little of that. 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

got your Black Crowes tickets. They're going to be at Pine Knob with Whiskey Myers. And here is your keyword. Go see them. You're going to text in. Well, for your chance to win. 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

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No, but seriously, you're gonna be late to work.

I mentioned that my wife and I got a cabin up north. And when I say up north, I mean it's up north, right? It's 106 through the core. We drove home this last weekend, and it was Sunday, right? We had to get back for my nephew's graduation party. And we didn't really run into much traffic. I was like, oh, cool. However, this weekend, I know we will not be as lucky on our hour and 45-minute drive home. I'm sure that it will turn into at least a 2.5-hour drive home. It's Dirty Heads, one of those days. Yeah.

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0: I know that you really needed to know this, so I'm going to share it. The world's oldest parakeet was just crowned at over 32 years old, and his name was Spoodles. Spoodles. It's 106.3 The Core. Spoodles. That bird has seen some presidents. It's seen iPods. It's actually seen low-rise jeans twice now, if you think about it. You know, I had a bird named Cody. I had a parakeet named Cody. I don't know where he went. We always don't know where those childhood pets go, do we?
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sun when I walked out of my house this morning just to let my dogs outside at 6:30. I walked outside to just kind of do a check because there's been a baby bunny who wants to hang out in our yard. So I was checking for that little guy, and I was like, yo, I'm sweating. It's 6:15 in the morning. How about no?

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KFC is testing a new open concept restaurant in Texas, and it looks a little futuristic. It's 106 Street of the Core. Like if the Jetsons opened a chicken franchise and said, hey, what if dinner came with fluorescent lighting and confusion? That's kind of what it looks like. kind of looks like Colonel Sanders has entered his little spaceship era. But apparently he's going to be getting a little upgrade too. So look at that glow up. We'll see.

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Friday and Saturday, we've got the top 250 songs to celebrate 250 years of the United States. So you can put us on in the background of your parties, right? Right, right. You can play us on your smart speaker. 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You can play us on your boat. You got a boat? 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

entire staff probably has ADHD. It would explain why it takes a week to get a commercial done, and nobody remembers what that meeting was about. But by God, can we multitask? 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Ooh, shiny!

0: with you. 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

bit disappointed in you, fam. Just a little bit. It's Kenzie at 106.3 The Core. And a list of ice cream states, or ice cream flavors by state came out. And some states were like pretty, you know, they were having fun with it, you know, different flavors. Michigan, why'd we get strawberry? Why'd we get strawberry? I wanted us to have both, I think. Or at least something a little bit more fun than strawberry, dude. Come on. What's your favorite ice cream? 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

You ever think that you ate poop and that's why you felt sick? Just saying. It's 106.3 The Core. And if you ever feel sick after leaving the beach, it might be because of seagulls. Okay. They're pooping in the water and then we're all out there getting tossed around by, you know, the little baby waves with their mouths open and maybe like golden retrievers out and flapping in the water. I mean, nature is beautiful, right? It's also disgusting. So, hey, babe, close your mouth.

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Happy social media day. It's 106.3 The Core. We spend a lot of time on our phones, okay? The average person spends about 141 minutes a day on their phone scrolling away, which is about 2.5 hours, a little over that. That's a lot. That's a lot of time, 2.5 hours. But like, it's funny because I'll get like my thing on Sunday. It's like, you spent an average of 4 to 7 hours a day on your phone. I just got it now to be like the low 4 hours, where before it was like 6 hours, blah, blah, blah, a day. And it's like, hello? I mean, it's mostly the job, right? Like we're in media, we're in media, you know. But anyway, follow us on social media. How about that? 106.3

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Hey, every day at noon this week, I've got your keyword to text in for your chance to see the Black Crowes and Whiskey Myers at Pine Knob on the Southern Hospitality Tour. You know, serving up a little Midwest hospitality of our own by giving you a chance at winning. And not only winning, one lucky person's going to get hooked up with a VIP merch package and seats in the first 15 rows. Pretty cool. Black Crowes, get those tickets at noon. Next keyword tomorrow.

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0: Jill, that's double take on the core. And I did a double take the other day because I looked up how much it was to franchise a specific coffee place. And no, it's not like a Starbucks. It's one of my favorite local places. I was like, how much is it to franchise? Oh, you got to have like $200,000+ sitting in your checking account. And I was like, okay, I don't have that. So what's next? Taco Bell. What about franchising a Taco Bell? I don't want to do that. I have no interest in doing that. But turns out it's, you have to have a net worth of $5 million to open up a Taco Bell franchise. $5 million to sell Crunch Wraps.
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Kenzie. It's 106 Truth Core. It's hot and I need to go home. We got Meatball coming in next. Don't forget at 5 o'clock, he's got that keyword for you for your chance to win your way in to Pine Knob to see Muse. 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

Happy National Social Media Day. It's Meatball 106.3 The Core. Normally I would tell you don't celebrate Social Media Day. Go outside, touch some grass, do things like that. But if you go outside, you're probably going to die from the heat. Jesus, man. This is the one time where I would tell you to stay inside and follow us on socials at 106.3 The Core.

me on 106.3 The Core. I mentioned this before that I used to live in like southern Oklahoma and North Texas for a while, so I know actually about Dexter the Moon Rocks, knew about them before they really kind of blew up on the national scene. I saw an interview with them recently, and they were discussing artists and albums that probably should be gold or platinum that aren't. And they were mentioning some artists in, I don't know if this ever made it up to Michigan, but the red dirt genre, which is like this kind of the grunge equivalent to country music, you know? So like what grunge was to 80s rock, they kind of, red dirt is kind of to the country world. They were mentioning artists that way. And yeah, I'm pretty stoked. I really want to talk to them and twist their ear a little bit about the red dirt scene that they grew up with.

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I got another opportunity after 5 o'clock for you to win tickets to go see Muse. 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

0: Strokes going shopping. It's me, Ball 106.3 The Core. National Ice Cream Day isn't until July 19th, but I feel like with the heat dome, or as they're calling it now, the double heat dome, that is settling in over us for the next week or so, we should probably move that up. So Kenzie and I are probably going to go get some ice cream at some point. I don't, like, because I'm still new and because this is my first summer up in this part of the state, like, I need to know where to go to get the best ice cream. Because, like, I went by the Twister's place there on Bay Road. They've always got a line out to the road when it gets really hot outside. But, like, I want to know those ice cream places that are, like, the hidden gems, you know? Like, the dive bars that everybody locally loves that you walk in and the floors are sticky and stuff. But, by God, they sell the best Reuben sandwiches and have the best drinks in town. I'm looking at you, Scottish shit. No, the floors aren't sticky there. I'm just kidding. But, like, that ice cream place that everyone's like, you have to go here. And it's not the touristy option. It's the one that all the locals love. 989-754-1063. What is the best ice cream place in mid-Michigan, in the Tri-Cities? I want to know. Which, by the way, the number one flavor of ice cream in the country, according to like 15 states, is strawberry. Okay. At least it's not vanilla.
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extreme heat advisory in effect for the next few days. As hot as it is today, it's going to be even warmer tomorrow and probably the same on Thursday. So take it easy. If you're a runner every day, maybe jog. If you're a jogger every day, maybe walk. If you're a walker every day, just stay home, you know? Just think, in like 4 months, we're going to be dealing with snow again, because that's how Michigan is, right?

up. Friday is the 3rd. Saturday is the 4th, which it couldn't be even better. Like, we're doing 4th of July on a Saturday for our 250th anniversary or 250th birthday for America. So we're going to be doing things on Friday and Saturday. Our 250 for 250 top 250 alternative songs of all time on 106.3 The Core. Right up to the fireworks.

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If you didn't already have a reason to hate AI, Fallout Boy has given us another one. It's Meatball 106.3 The Core. Patrick Stump was recently interviewed talking about how ChatGPT will like do things in the style of other people. Somebody did like songs in the style of Fallout Boy, and he said, quote, "Those are the worst lyrics I've ever read." This was to the UK outlet, The Independent. "I think it's very much in the realm of possibility that AI starts writing songs, that the songs start being good, whatever. The thing I wonder in that Dr. Malcolm from Jurassic Park way, you ask what you could do, but you never ask if you should, is why. Art is about expression. So if you're consuming art that has no expression behind it, what's the point?" He's dead on. He's 100%. This is also, you know, from the same band who their song titles are about, you know, a paragraph long. I can't.

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Black Crowes coming to Pine Knob. Kenzie has not only your chance to win tickets, but a grand prize upgrading somebody to the first 15 rows of Pine Knob to see the Southern Hospitality Tour. So we're giving a little Midwest hospitality to some of you guys. You're going to get VIP treatment. You're going to VIP tickets. You're going to get all kinds of stuff unique to the tour if you qualify. So listen to Kenzie tomorrow at noon for another chance to win on the core.

Tim Keller with Headlights, Meatball 106.3 The Core. Well, it has happened. It was bound to happen because Juggalos are everywhere. Whoop, whoop. Even now, in the world of robotics, China has apparently launched its first ever robot, Juggalo. It walks around towns, festivals, shouting whoop, whoop. And then, I guess it'd be whoop, whoop, or whatever robot voice sounds like. Blasting bottles of Faygo into the crowd. He's got the face paint on. He's got the hatchet man on his chest. And fun fact, this robot apparently doesn't use traditional pneumatic fluid to run. It uses grape Faygo.

0: Now, it is a real possibility that this is AI. But I refuse to believe that. Whoop, whoop, clankers.
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They're going to be at Pine Knob Amphitheater. 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Starlight. I feel like I'm in a spelling bee right now. I'll give you the word a little later on this hour, but for now, just send that in. Chance to win Muse tickets now on 106.3 The Core.

Californication over mid-Michigan right now, because at least in California, it's humid, but it's only like 75 degrees. Right now, it's, 95 or something like that with 1,000% humidity. I mean, it's like breathing soup in the Core studio right now, which, you know, I like soup.

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23: Aha!

Congratulations, you just made it through a Nickelback song without complaining. But even if you did, you still made it through. And as your prize, I'm going to give you the keyword again to win tickets to go see Muse. 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That'll get you qualified to win some tickets to go see Muse, Pine Knob. And this is your last chance to do that, by the way, because that show is coming up very quickly. Starlight, S-T-A-R-L-I-G-H-T, 989-754-1063.

0: Like, if Taylor Swift is so great, then why wasn't she on the Tony Hawk Pro Skater soundtrack?
1: Dude, I think she was like 15 then. Oh, yeah, right.

0: It's Meatball 106.3 The Core. A lot happening in the world of Noah Khan right now. First of all, video surfaced of a sand soccer game happening on a beach somewhere. Noah Khan just randomly shows up to play with the people there. Now, it is possible this video is from Out of the Blue Fest from last year in Cancun. But it's still pretty cool, you know, to see. So if you can get down there for that show, that would be awesome. What's not cool, though, is what everyone is talking about happened at a show in Philadelphia, which was that somebody could not hold themselves but refused to leave their seat on the field, dropped trow, and pooped on the ground at a Noah Khan show. So, first of all, not okay. And it's so not okay that now Noah is telling the crowds at his show from On Stage 1, do your business before the show, and 2, if you gotta go, go! He even says, he goes, I'm not worth pooping on the ground for the grounds crew to pick up, because trust me, and I'm speaking as myself here as well, when you're in the service industry and you have to clean up somebody else's dookie, you never really come back from that, man. Never.
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1: What do you think the top 250 alternative songs of all time would be? 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And they may be included in our 250 for 250 on Friday and Saturday for the 4th of July weekend. And we're going to be playing that list right up until the fireworks go up there in Bay City. So...

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I think I've talked to you about how I'm trying to be more healthy and I'm doing 5Ks. I'm out walking, I'm out jogging, I'm doing things like that. I don't know if I would go this far, though. Ben Gibbard of Death Cab for Cutie was recently asked to do an interview with Men's Health. And instead of just doing an interview, he took the guy out for a 5-mile run through New York City. All love to Ben from Death Cab for Cutie. You can run and I'll do the interview over the phone. Does that work? You got your earbuds? We can just connect and do that. Riptide's now on the Core.

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0: Temperate City, self-aware, Meatball 106.3 The Core. I don't know if this applies to Mid-Michigan or not. You guys got to tell me this, because I still don't know what to call these birds. Apparently, Canadian scientists have linked people getting sick at the ocean to seagull poop. And it's because, like, people will swallow, like, a mouthful of seawater or something like that. An accident, it happens. But they get stomach aches and they get sick in their stomach because the water has contaminants from seagull poop in it, because there's a lot of seagulls, obviously, in the sea. Here's my question, though, because we do have the same birds flying around Michigan because of the Great Lakes and the freighters and stuff that come through here. I still don't know what to call those birds, because I've called them lake gulls before, and I get laughed at. Of course, around here, we're in Saginaw Bay, so they would be bay gulls, right? I'm sure you've heard the joke before, okay? But I'm new here. I get to say it and still feel funny about it.
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0: 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They're going to be playing at Pine Knob Amphitheater, and I've got your last chance tickets all this week. 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
11: Oh my God, he's so cute!

My name is Meatball. This is 106.3 The Corn. I think I have sabotaged the day enough as it is. I'm going to go brave the weather, sweat my ass off in a quick little 2-mile walk, and then I'm going home to sit in front of the air conditioning. Enjoy the rest of your night. We'll float on out of here. Dave and Mahoney back tomorrow morning, 5 a.m. Greg DeHarrell is up next. See ya. Okay, bye.

soundtrack of Saginaw Valley State. Yeah, or at least we think so. Nobody really asked them, but we assume they like good music too. 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

To all our parents who said this was all just a phase, you were 100% right. That hair looked ridiculous, but the music still rules. Your alternative, 106.3 The Core. 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